And the good news tonight, more sunshine tomorrow, and by next weekend, close to 90. But I think everyone's embracing the low humidity and the sunshine around here, and no rain as well. 97.1 Wash FM. It's our best of the 80s and 90s weekend. I'm Kid O'Shea. Here's Scandal.

Back before you had apps to meet people, you would go to nightclubs. And Aretha Franklin was talking to a record producer when she said, I would go to the nightclub, I'd lock eyes with someone, and then I'd think, who's zooming who? 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It's Who's Zoomin' Who, part of our Best of the 80s and 90s weekend, 97.1 Wash FM.

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Here's No Diggity and Blackstreet, 97.1 Wash FM, best of the 80s and 90s weekend.

0: like it. 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No diggity, no doubt. Yeah. Blackstreet Productions. We out, we out. Ride. We out, we out.
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All these songs in our best of the 80s and 90s weekend mean nothing without the memories that go along with them. Do you remember the first time you heard Ace of Base? I remember it perfectly. My mom had a Pontiac 6000. We had a friend that we carpooled to theater with, and she had just gotten back from a trip to Europe back in 1993, and she had heard this new band, Ace of Base, and she brought the cassette single of The Sign for us to listen to. And from that point on, I listened to that song over and over. Here's The Sign on our Best of the 80s and 90s weekend on 97.1 Wash FM.

Well, it took this song a while to become a big hit. They first released it in 1978. It flopped. Did it twice in 1979. Finally took off in the 80s. They didn't give up. Joe Jackson, Is She Really Going Out With Him? On our Best of the 80s and 90s weekend on 97.1 Wash FM.

These throwbacks are here on the radio for you on the weekends for a reason. We are here to be your escape from reality for a little bit. Take you back to the 90s, take you back to the 80s, when you didn't worry about certain things. Enjoy that moment right now with The Police in Every Breath You Take on Wash FM.

Taylor Swift on 97.1 Wash FM, part of the variety we give you on the weekends. It's our best of the 80s and 90s weekend, so let's throw some great throwbacks in there for you as well. Romantics, probably widely known for their song What I Like About You. It's one of those songs that everyone knows. However, that song only peaked at number 48 on the charts back in the 80s. This song went all the way to number 3, so a much bigger hit for the Romantics. Here's Talking in Your Sleep. 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

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I'm Kid O'Shea. When we get to the chorus of this song, listen closely because there are uncredited backing vocals that belong to Sting, Peter Gabriel, and Culture Club's vocal powerhouse, Helen Terry. Here's Phil Collins, Take Me Home, on our best of the 80s and 90s weekend on 97.1 Wash FM.

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Guaranteed you have to sing along to that song on the radio. 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I'm Kid O'Shea. There was that feeling you got when this song came on in the clubs back in the 90s. If you weren't on the dance floor, you quickly got there.

You think back to the 90s and TRL on MTV. Enrique Iglesias made a lot of appearances, and it wasn't just about the music. It was about the good looks. It was about the hat that he always wore, the mole. It was everything. Here's Enrique Iglesias, Bailamos, 97.1 Wash FM's Best of the 80s and 90s Weekend.

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Right now, though, let's continue with our best of the 80s and 90s weekend and the Backstreet Boys on Wash FM.

Have a great night. I'm Kid O'Shea out the door. 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

0: 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Thanks for listening tonight. It's Teresa Lucas here, and man, the last day of May already. Time sure is flying. Right, Patty?
1: Oh, crazy.
0: I know. It can slow down now that we're into summer weather.

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0: 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So, Julie, do I have the music playing at the right volume tonight?
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0: 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Hey there, it's Teresa Lucas. Hope your night is going just how you'd like it to.
1: Thank you, Teresa. I love you guys.
0: We love you, too.
2: 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Our colors will fade.

0: 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What's something that's made you smile recently?
1: Well, I'm getting older, and somebody honked at me today and said, hey. And it was somebody I didn't know. It was a guy, and he lets me know I still got it.
0: Nice. I love it.

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I was talking last night with my friend Kim online, and we were talking about having weird dreams. Do you have weird dreams? Let me know. 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You can record your message, send it to me here in the studio. We're going to talk about it next.

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Hope everybody's having a great weekend so far. Happy late Saturday night, early Sunday morning. Thanks for the follow on Twitter, Mike, at Teresa Lucas 3. 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
1: Did you happen to see the video of the little 8-year-old girl tossing a paper airplane over the fence to her neighbor? He was playing guitar. She asked if he'd play a Taylor Swift song, and when he did, she sang along from her window. It was so cute. Well, Taylor Swift saw that video, sent both the little girl and her neighbor new guitars with a note, "You brought the biggest smile to my face." How awesome is that?

0: 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Ooh, I love when this happens. 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
1: Hi, Teresa. I hope you have a wonderful night. I'm listening with you tonight.
0: Yay! Thanks for letting me know you're out there.

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Big shout out to Chris driving Uber all night long. Hey, thanks for the follow on Instagram too, Chris. TT Momo 2.

0: 97.1 Wash FM, where you get the best variety of the 80s, 90s, and today. Thanks for listening tonight. It's Teresa Lucas here, and man, the last day of May already. Time sure is flying. Right, Patty?
1: Oh, crazy.
0: I know. It can slow down now that we're into summer weather.

0: through faith in Jesus Christ. Not through being born in a hospital, but through faith in Jesus Christ. So, this gracious position in which we now stand, that Romans 5:2 is talking about, means being God's adopted children in Christ, means being full members of the family of God, and with this new position comes benefit number two, access to God. In 1988, my family and I went on vacation out to Hume Lake Christian Camps in California, and my oldest son, Jamie, was 11 years old, and so he went to wagon train for 8 to 11-year-olds, and they sleep in these covered wagons all week long, 8, 10 campers, along with one counselor. God bless that person. And so there was a young man in my son's camper whose name was Cameron. Not a particularly unusual name, but you might recognize his last name. His last name was Reagan. He was Cameron Reagan, the grandson of then President Ronald Reagan. So there were also a few interesting looking adults hanging around the outside of this wagon train. And so my son asked him one day, he said, "Hey Cameron," he said, "have you ever spent the night in the White House?" And Cameron said, "Well, sure I have. I've spent lots of nights in the White House." This upset me, because I've always wanted to spend a night in the White House. And I've been in Washington 40 years, and nobody's ever even invited me. And so how come he gets to stay in the White House, and I don't get to stay in the White House? Well, you know the answer, don't you? It's simple. He's family. And as family, he gets access that I don't get. Yeah? Yeah? Well, let me tell you something, friends. You may live in Washington all your life and never have unlimited access to the White House, but I want to tell you, you got something better if you're a follower of Jesus Christ. You have unlimited access to the throne of the living Almighty God. And you can go there whenever you want to go there. You can go there wherever, whenever you need to go there. And sitting on that throne is Almighty God of the universe, anxious to hear from you and help you. I'll trade the White House for that. And this is what Ephesians 2:18 says. For through him, Christ, we have access by one Spirit to the Father. So let's summarize. There are two, there are many more, but there are two great benefits that we get when we become justified by faith in the Lord Jesus Christ. One of them is we get peace with God. The other one is we get access to God. And the reason we get those is because we become children of God. Got it? Got it. Now, we're going to end our passage now, but we have one more question to ask before we're done, and you know our question. So are you ready? So are you ready? Okay, come on now, don't let me down. Here we go. One, two, three! You guys are unbelievable. Yeah. All right, hey, what can I say? You with it? I mean, you're unbelievable. I love you. All right. So you say, Lon, all right, so what? You say, look, I got peace with God. That's great. I got access to God. That's great. I don't see anything here that's transformational for my everyday life. Ooh, I'm going to help you with that. All right. You know what? Not only does the Bible tell us we have access to God, that's great enough, but the Bible goes on to tell us how God wants us to use that access. Listen. Ephesians chapter 3, verse 12 says, "In Christ Jesus our Lord, we have boldness and confident access to God." Hebrews 10, verse 19 says, "Since we have confidence to enter God's holy place by the blood of Jesus, let us draw near in full assurance." And I love Hebrews 4:16 that says, "Let us come," what's the next word? "Boldly before the throne of grace, that we may receive mercy and grace to help us in the time of need." Friends, God wants this gracious position of access that he's granted us in Christ to translate into a holy boldness in our approach to prayer with God. Now, don't get me wrong. I'm not saying we should be flippant, and I'm not saying we should be disrespectful, and certainly that we should not be irreverent in our approach to God. We are still dealing with the holy being of the universe that deserves all the respect and all of the seriousness we can give him. But this holy God of the universe invites you and me to come in not timidly before him and not haltingly before him, but to come in boldly and confidently and use the access that he's given us to ask him for big, bold, audacious things. Folks, look, every one of us have situations in our life where we need a bold intervention from God. Some of us need God to boldly intervene in our finances. Some of us need God to boldly intervene in our jobs. Some of us need God to boldly intervene with our health or with our children or with some personal relationship. And you know what I've learned after 40 years of walking with Jesus? I have learned that bold answers come from bold prayers. And bold prayers, listen, bold prayers come from boldly believing what God tells us about our relationship with him. So friend, don't you be afraid to go into God with a bold request, even an audacious sounding request. $3 million in the next couple of months, gotta be cash. That's a little audacious. Don't you be afraid to go in there like that, my friend. You say, I'll offend God if I do that. No, you won't. You'll honor God that you think he's big enough and powerful enough to be able to do something like that. You won't offend God. You'll honor him. And he invites you to do this. Just make sure that you're asking in faith. Make sure your motive's right, not to consume it on your own lusts, but something that's really needed and that honors God, and then go in there and don't tell God how to do it. Who in the world could have dreamed that the money for Jill's house would have come like that? Don't go in there and tell God how to do it. Just go in there, tell him what you need, trust him, and let God be God for you. Amen. Friends, let me conclude by saying holy boldness in prayer with Almighty God. Listen, it is our privilege as justified sinners. It is our birthright as children of God. And best of all, it is God's invitation to us as members of the family of God. Use it. Use it respectfully, but use it. Let's pray. Heavenly Father, thanks for talking to us today. As I said, there's not a one of us here who doesn't have problems where we need a bold, audacious intervention by you. Forgive us, Lord, so many times for tiptoeing into your presence with timidity and haltingness instead of coming in with assurance and confidence and boldness like you tell us to. Lord, remind us that's not being disrespectful and it is not being irreverent. It is doing what you tell us to do. And remind us of the words of Jesus, that the things that look impossible with men, they are possible with God. They're easy with God. So give us the faith, Lord, and the confidence as your children to come in and be bold and audacious and what we're willing to trust you for. And in our problems that we feel and we face right now, help us, Lord Jesus. Do a bold thing for us as we lay those things at your feet and trust you. And we pray these things in Jesus' name. And what do God's people say? Amen. Amen.
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1: Good morning and welcome to another edition of Community DC. I'm your host, Dennis Klasko. This morning, we welcome back to the program Dale Kuntz. He is the CEO for the American Red Cross of the National Capital and Greater Chesapeake Region. The American Red Cross is a humanitarian organization that provides emergency assistance, disaster relief, and disaster preparedness education, operating to prevent and alleviate human suffering through five core service areas, including disaster relief, blood collection, military support, health and safety training, and international services, all which we'll talk about over the next 30 minutes. Here's my conversation with Dale. I hope you enjoy it as much as I did. Good morning, Dale.
2: Good morning, Dennis.
1: Hey, it's great to have you back on the program. It has been a spell, so I'm really glad to have you on because it's fortuitous talking to you because we're getting into warmer weather, and I think we're going to get a great education for our listeners that have heard about American Red Cross, about what you do. And you have so many buckets and so many different things that you do out there. I think it's going to kind of surprise people in a very positive way. But if you could, I just briefly want to talk about the history, because if anybody has heard the name Clara Barton, and we have in the DMV, that's somebody that is associated with the Red Cross. And this goes back to the 1800s, folks. And I'm not going to spend a whole podcast on this, Dale, but I know you know a little bit about the history, but can you go back from us and tell us about the origin? Because it truly is extraordinary to where it was and where it is now.
2: Yeah, thanks, Dennis. Yeah, Clara Barton is one of the great Americans. She really got her start helping soldiers on the battlefield during the Civil War. And then through that work, really felt passionate about her work in humanity and her work in trying to help everybody. And she kind of different phases of her life that are each themselves this deserving of a museum, as there are actually several museums in and around the DC area dedicated to Clara Barton's various works. She reunited soldiers after the Civil War with their families and let them know what had happened to their loved ones. She founded the Red Cross and created that mission. She started first aid here in the United States and teaching community members how to do first aid so that it wasn't just doctors and nurses doing that. And then she was a suffragist and an anti-slavery person who was a pen pal with Frederick Douglass. And yes, she was an amazing, amazing person. And the reason why I know so much about her is because she did found the American Red Cross. And she did that. Originally here in DC, and worked to establish a National Red Cross to support soldiers. That was kind of one of her big things. But then also supporting her new idea was to support the general public after disaster. And that's really where the modern Red Cross, we do a lot of support for soldiers. And my teams are out at Joint Base Andrews and at Walter Reed and AT Augusta at Fort Belvoir here in the region, providing aid and comfort to those soldiers who are in those hospitals today, built on her vision. But a lot of what we do and a lot of what the public sees is the disaster response. When you have a home fire or there's a tornado or a flood, oftentimes that person behind the governor speaking is wearing a Red Cross vest. Oftentimes that person in the news shot that you see out on the street is a Red Cross volunteer helping and making a difference in their community, in alignment with Clara's vision from all the way back from the 1880s.
1: Yeah, it's pretty extraordinary. Now, there's a lot of buckets I want to hit today in our 30 minutes. You talked about disaster relief and community disaster education. We're also going to talk about the heat, folks. It's going to be timely because the Red Cross really gets involved in it when it gets warm out there, and things that you should look out for and what can happen. Also, health and safety services, service to the armed forces, as you mentioned, community services.

0: blood services. I think that's always synonymous with American Red Cross that we'll hit on, and volunteerism too. But do me a favor, could you talk about the mission? Because I went on the website just to prep myself again. I know the mission is very important, and tell people exactly what it is.
1: Yeah, so if you want a job at the Red Cross, I encourage you to remember the mission when you come for your interview. Because as I've been with the Red Cross for over 14 years now, and it is near and dear to my heart, and it's to prevent and alleviate human suffering through the power of volunteers and the generosity of donors, right? And therein lies our entire work. We're supposed to help people, and we're supposed to do it through volunteers, and we're supposed to do it through the amazing support of donors in our communities each and every day. It's a grand vision, yes, but it's so simple that it grounds us and it grounds me in the decisions that I make each and every day in our region. And what that allows us to do is to really focus in on, yes, we have a lot of different programs, and yes, we have programs that do work with the military and work with blood drives, trying to make sure that we have the blood available in all the hospitals, and we have very big programs. But really, at the end of the day, it's about that person across the street from you, or on that street corner with you, or in that hospital. It's about that one person that we're trying to prevent or alleviate, that one person suffering. And that's where I'm proud to work at the Red Cross, because we have kind of a national ability to do things, but we're really about the local community. We're really about the person that's right there in front of you each and every day.
0: All right, well, what I want to do, because it's a great segue, because you talked about it, I want to talk about funding and also volunteering, two big, gigantic things. And folks, I want to do remind you, beside going to the website, and Dale will give that a couple times, and we'll also give it at the end of the interview if you haven't found it, but it's a really big deal. If you're a small, medium, or large business, if you want a partnership, or if you're a family, single person, it doesn't matter where you are, there are many ways to do that. So why don't we first talk about funding? How can people help out?
1: Our work is through the power of donors, and that's through blood donors, and that's through financial donors, and the Red Cross. We often, as people think, we get a lot of government support, and that's not true. Actually, most of our work, the vast majority, right, is funded through the generosity of the American public. That is the person down the street. That is you. That is your corporation. That is the local community foundation. Supporting the Red Cross to do the work that we do. And here in this community, just to give you a couple of numbers of what that looks like, each year we give out in direct financial assistance in this region over $1 million in direct financial assistance to families who have lost their homes in home fires or other disasters. No questions asked. We'll meet you on the street corner where the fire department gives us a call. And that night, you're going to have money in your bank account to get a hotel room if you need to, replace some shoes. We'll help you replace your medication, right? All of those things. And that's made possible because of the generosity of people who say, hey, I want to make a difference. I want to make a donation. And they do that at redcross.org.
0: All right. I want to talk about volunteerism as also. I know there's many different ways that you can be a volunteer. Can you touch on that a little bit for us, Dale?
1: Normally, when you see a Red Crosser out in the street, or you see somebody out doing Red Cross work, they're most likely a volunteer. 90%+ of all of the work that we do is done by volunteers. Here in this region, we have about 10,000 volunteers. We have 10,000 people in your community who have said, hey, I want to make a difference, and I want to make a difference through the Red Cross. We are the largest humanitarian organization powered by volunteers, both in the country and in the world. And that scope is huge, but there's always more. And I think people in this region in particular know that there's always more help that is needed, especially in different times. And so you can always come and volunteer if it's for an hour a week, and you want to help out at an event, or you want to staff a blood drive and welcome people as they come in and they make their donor. You want to drive blood to hospitals and literally get hugs from doctors who are saying, thank goodness the blood is here. Or you want to be that person on the street corner helping somebody at 2 a.m. In the middle of the night when they've lost their home. Or If you are feeling super excited and you want to join an amazing team of volunteers who deploy across the country and very honestly around the world, as we have teams in Saipan right now from Typhoon Sinlaku, from the National Capital Area, you can come and do that, and you can do that at redcross.org/volunteer.
0: Well, I'm glad you brought that up, because you are representing as CEO of the American Red Cross of the National Capital and Greater Chesapeake Region. But your net spreads pretty wide, doesn't it? I mean, if they need you and your team, you're going, right?
1: Yeah, absolutely. Just the past year, I've been deployed to New Mexico. I've been deployed to Alaska for a typhoon. Wow. And our team right now, just people from the DMV area, we have 21 people on the island of Saipan right now, helping the people that we estimate 3,000 to 4,000 homes have been lost because of the typhoon that hit there. And so you can go do these amazing things in amazing places all across the country, or wildfires out west, or tornadoes in the Midwest, or floods, right? Or winter storms, or you can make a difference right down the street through the Red Cross.
0: I love that. If you could do me a favor and indulge me, Dale, just for educational purposes, when it comes to the American Red Cross, either something's happening in our region or somewhere, as you mentioned, domestically or internationally, how do you get notified to get involved? And when you know, okay, we've been invited into this, or we insert ourselves in this, how does that process work? Because I imagine it might be a little tricky at times.
1: Well, it's pretty awesome, actually. We have a really good, strong kind of mutual aid system where, you know, if I need help I can say, hey, I need help. And we have kind of an organized system where help can come and support us here in the National Capital Region. But as a volunteer, how that looks is that you're going to get a call from a very nice volunteer saying, hey, we need you. You've got the special skills that we need to go serve in an EOC or go provide logistics support or go do food feeding for folks. Can you deploy for 2 weeks? It's driven by volunteers. It's powered up by some really amazing technology that we have in the background to kind of manage these, you know, at this scale, tens of thousands and nationally hundreds of thousands of people. But it turns down to, Dennis, I'm going to give you a call and see if you're free for the next 2 weeks. Let's get on a plane together.
0: I love that. I wanted to circle back, Dale, just for a second, because once again, and I said this, I think that a lot of people, when they hear about blood services and donation, that's synonymous with American Red Cross. I imagine there are lots of ebbs and flows when it comes to the blood bank and the mobile units and going to hospitals, that there are good months, there are bad years. It's all cyclical. I get all that. But just in general terms, how are we doing with blood donations? Are we doing well out there? And how can we do better out there?
1: Yeah, so right now we're doing okay. There's a constant need for blood. And one of the statistics that has stayed with me in the last couple of years is that 95% of people need blood at some point in their lifetime. It just the most happens to be in the last 5 years of their life. So that when people are really needing that blood, right, they've kind of missed their chance, so to speak, to contribute to other people. And so we do need constantly people to give blood. In fact, actually, every 2 seconds somewhere in the United States, somebody needs blood. That's quite quickly. All right. And here in this region, we have to collect hundreds and hundreds of units just to supply the local hospitals, right, that are in this region. So if you can name your hospital, the Red Cross is most likely giving them blood so that they can have the blood for cancer patients. They can have the blood for traumas. They can have the blood for expectant mothers as they go through all the different things and surgeries and all the different things that happen where you need blood. And so we're in an okay spot right now. But as we enter into this little bit warmer weather, that's when school gets out. That's when people start going on vacation. That's when schedules start getting disrupted a little bit. And so instead of, hey, on this Tuesday, I go give blood, on that Tuesday, I'm off in the Caribbean, or I'm off at my kid's summer camp or something. And so that's when those interruptions make a little bit and our blood supply goes down. So if you can make an appointment now, you can do that. Go, you can do that at redcross.org. It'll be amazing. You're going to make a difference. You're going to save up to 3 lives when you go and do that.
0: Well, great. Thanks for sharing all that. And I think another good segue, because you talked about the weather. And I think that, you know, we take it for granted that, you know, after the snow crete that we went through in the DMV, and just learning that term is just annoying enough, but it was a long, cold winter. But now that it's starting to warm up, you know, disasters and hurricane season are here. And also the heat is a really big issue. And I know that that's something you want to address.
1: Just personally for myself, I moved into a new house this year, just learning the AC works and doesn't work as we've experienced this really weird and odd weather this past spring, right? So yeah. We went from the snowcrete to we've had several days where we've had record highs here in the spring, and it was 90 degrees in April, and then it was 45 degrees, and the weather is changing a bit. And this summer, we anticipate, and like all summers as we look forward, and that extreme heat is becoming a significant killer and a significant threat. It's very quiet. It's very silent. It doesn't get the same news that a hurricane would or a tornado would if they were to come through D.C. But we're looking at weather predictions that give us a number of extreme heat days where you do need to stay cool. You do need to have a plan. If you have AC and you have all the things you need, do your loved ones have a plan? Do your neighbors have a plan? And the best way to take care of yourself and to take care of the people around you is to go physically look at them, knock on their door, check in on Dennis and say, Dennis, how are you doing? Is your AC still working?
0: I'm getting out, at that age, you know? That my wife does that pretty regularly with me, Dale. So thank you for the reminder for her.
1: just goes and checks on it. But those are the things you got to do. You got to go see your neighbors. Yeah. And check in on them, especially your elderly neighbors, yeah. Especially the neighbors with young children. And again, in the DMV, we're seeing this extreme heat is only going to increase in the years to come. It's going to become an even bigger deal. It has been an issue already this spring. It will be a significant issue this summer as we look at the global weather patterns.
0: Well, one of the things that you also offer that I think is extraordinary are your class programs, and there are a lot. Now, I know we can't go over every, because that'd be its own podcast. It's truly amazing, folks, how many programs Dale and his team offer up. But, you know, you have adult and children first aid and CPR, and it goes on and on. But can you talk about maybe some of your more popular programs that you get very excited about that also a lot of people take, and they should take as well?
1: I'm going to highlight two. I think one is CPR. Mm-hmm. Absolutely. Everybody should go and get CPR trained. You never know when you're going to need it. As somebody who gets to encounter those amazing individuals who have saved people, I love hearing their story about how they first got CPR trained and why they first got CPR trained. Oftentimes it was not with the intent purpose of actually saving a life. Oftentimes it was a requirement for a job, right?
0: Right.
1: Or something like that. But I would encourage you, as a normal citizen, have that power, have that superpower. You can go and save somebody's life with CPR. And the other one I would recommend, especially this time of year, especially if you have teens in your home, is the babysitting class.
0: Yeah.
1: And they can go and they can be get CPR certified and babysitting certified.
0: That's a big deal.
1: It's a big deal. Yeah. I mean, like, I talk to a lot of people who send their kids to babysitting class, or they themselves took the Red Cross babysitting class, you know, 30, 40, 50 years ago.
0: Yeah.
1: It's a very important piece to our community. It allows young people to have a livelihood, and it allows parents to feel more secure and that their kids are being watched after very safely.
0: Yeah, I can sign off on that. My daughter did it here locally when she was still in high school, and she's glad she did. And being certified, you're right, parents get a peace of mind. And also she felt a sense of accomplishment that doing something she didn't think she was going to do. And thank God she hasn't had to use it, but it's good to have that skill, because you don't know when something is going to pop up. So I'm glad you shared that. I did want to ask you about maybe a story or two. And in your 14 plus years there, I know that you've seen some horrifying things, but you've also seen some extraordinary things. And I think that's the power of your volunteer program and also your team and the good people that you work with across this nation and around the world. With that said, you know, it's this is why we get up every morning kind of story. Is there something that maybe since I last talked to you that has happened that has really touched your heart? Because I know you see a lot, the good and bad, but something that really said, you know what, it was a good day for us. We really knocked it out of the park. Do you have something to share with us?
1: A recent story that I have is from a few weeks ago, actually. And it's about a gentleman named Gary. And Gary is a volunteer for us, and he's been a volunteer for a long, long time with us. He's a volunteer at Joint Base Andrews. And our team there welcomes back wounded soldiers to the United States. Oftentimes we're the first people that they see when they land here. And our team actually, they say welcome home when they see these soldiers and sailors. And Gary's been a volunteer for 20 years now.
0: Wow.
1: And he used to be a sergeant major here in the DC National Guard. And I asked him, I said, how long have you been doing this? And he said, 20 years. And I thought about it for a second. I said, how many times have you missed volunteering? Because it's a weekly volunteer thing that he does. And he could count on one hand
0: Amazing.
1: How many times he had weekly volunteered. And so he has a pride and he has of work, and he has a care for these young soldiers, typically, that he got to do. He got to express as a sergeant major, and that he gets to express as a Red Cross volunteer, asking if they got the socks that they need, asking if they got the body wash that they need. And he knows exactly what these young 19-year-old and 20-year-old soldiers want, just by looking at them. And he has an authenticity that you can only get from being a sergeant major for 30 plus years. And that is, he represents just one of our 10,000 volunteers. This past year, Thanksgiving and Christmas Day both fell on a Thursday, which is the day in which those volunteers in Andrews do that particular work. He was there on Thanksgiving and he was there on Christmas Day.
0: That's huge. I'm glad you shared that about Gary. And, you know, it just reminds me when we talk to good people like you and your team members and your volunteers, it's always the little things that make a difference, mm-hmm. don't they? That you talk about body wash and stuff for the shower and make sure you have all the necessities. It really is the little things sometimes that make a difference.
1: It's the little things. And you asked me at the beginning about Claire Barton,
0: yeah.
1: right? It all goes back to Claire Barton and being a humanitarian and being a human, right? When you see the person across from you as a human and you think, what can I do for them, right? Oftentimes it's not big, grandiose things. It's the small thing that makes the biggest difference. When you're looking across from somebody, it's a hug, it's body wash, it's a toothbrush, it's the little things that allow us to be human with one another.
0: You know, I imagine a lot of our listeners right now, dear, are getting the same feeling that I'm getting, is that with a world on fire and then you hear about the Garys out there, you once again have faith in your fellow man that it's going to be okay, that there are good people out there. There is some outstanding humanity helping other people out there. I'm glad you shared that. Thank you for that. I did want to ask you, because I joke sometimes in this series about that it's not always unicorns and rainbows all the time, and running nonprofits, no matter if you're a 2-person or a 100-person division, it's hard, especially when it comes to donations and volunteers, and it's a machine that never stops for you, and I get that. In fact, you can see how tired Dale is right now. If he was on my team screen, he's probably working 18-hour days right now, so he's got a new house and making sure his AC works. But I did want to ask you about challenges. I'm sure there are several, but as you, as CEO, work in your region here, what kind of challenges right now are you facing?
1: Yeah, this is, you know, when I talk to other CEOs as well and other executive directors of other organizations here, it's been a tough year for the nonprofits here in this region for a variety of reasons. But really, we're seeing the biggest thing that I would say is we're seeing an increased need across the board. And we're seeing some uncertainty about how we can fulfill that need. As we look at how we can, you know, mention the power of donors, right? How we can make sure that we're funded to the level that we need to be so that we can make sure that Gary has the body wash that he needs, right? To give to that young soldier. And so it is a significant need. And it's not one, normally I don't I don't talk about the fundraising piece in such a strong way, but it's one that is significant now. And it's significant not only for the Red Cross, but for other nonprofits in the region, as I know many of them have been stretched as well, as we face different things at different times of year in different ways than we have faced, honestly, in a long time. And so if I would challenge your listeners that it doesn't matter what, if it's the Red Cross or if it's somebody else, right? Like, now's the time, if you have the ability to make that difference, to help in this region, make that donation. And I used to have a board chair, when she would do the big appeal for our annual board campaign, she would go around to everybody and she would get their board pledge. And then she would ask them, are you comfortable with that number? And if they said yes, she would say, I need you to write down a number you're uncomfortable with.
0: Fantastic. That is salespersonship right there. That's fantastic.
1: She was incredible, but her point really is that, like, if you're comfortable giving it, right?
0: Yeah.
1: Like, to really make it meaningful to you in an act of generosity, you should be a tiny bit uncomfortable.
0: Yeah.
1: That's what it really means. And that's kind of my challenge to people who have the means and the ability, is to, like, step up,
0: yeah,
1: you know,
0: yeah,
1: and do what you can.
0: It's a great story. I'm glad you shared that. We've got about 4 minutes left. I want to talk about one thing before getting some final thoughts, and that's advocation. I know that you do that. And whether you're going to Capitol Hill or you're talking to your board members or you're getting the word out there and talking to your peers around the country, what does advocation look like right now for you and the American Red Cross?
1: Yeah, so for right now, we're doing a lot of just raising awareness, I think. And often in my conversations that I have with folks, it is around uncertainty, right? Like, we don't know what this is going to look like. And so I had a conversation yesterday with some state officials, and it was providing reassurance. You know, we are the certainty.
0: Yeah.
1: The Red Cross has been here since 1881, and we'll be here until 2881. We're not going anywhere. And that's because we're volunteers from your community. That's because of the generosity of the community being able to make that difference here.
0: One positive thing I want to ask you: when you started over 14 years ago to where you are getting into this new role, and anytime we start a role, folks, you have no idea what you're in for. That's just the world. That's a job. That's everything, right? And whatever you think that your assignments are, there's 100 that have been added on. That's just life. With that said, what is something that's happened over the last decade and a half that's really excited you, not only for your position, but for the American Red Cross, that you came in, you know, green, and now you've got all this experience, you've seen all these people, your team members, the volunteers. What's changed dramatically that we can get excited about and that you're positive about?
1: You know, when I first came to the Red Cross, I thought about people volunteering and clipboards and paper,
0: yeah,
1: right? Like, you know, and nowadays, to be honest, we're so digital, we're so fast, we're so innovative.
0: You have to be.
1: In how we're trying to help people. We have to, right? Do you want digital cash? Great. You know, do you want money on a debit card? Great. Do you want money? All the different things that we use in technology, whether it be AI that we're using increasingly amounts of, in our work to understand that, to increase our call center work, or to make sure that you're talking to the right person as fast as possible, right? Little things that basically allow us as humanitarians to connect humans faster is the amazing piece about being in a Red Crosser now, is that, yeah, we were doing that before, but we've really stepped on the gas here in the last few years to use the tools to be as cutting edge and efficient as we can to help the most people in the biggest, broadest possible way.
0: Well, it makes sense. That's what it is, because we're living in an expedient world that you got to have it now. And whether it's social media or whether you're helping people, having money in your account right now or showing up to a disaster right now is a really big deal. So I appreciate you sharing that. I do want to get some final thoughts. Really enjoyed the conversation as always. We've got about 2 minutes here. So maybe what we talked about, recap about all the things that people can do, and give the website, obviously. Dale, the floor is yours.
1: So what I would ask your listeners, right, is go to redcross.org. And you will see any number of different programs that we do there, whether it be putting your hand up to volunteer, taking a class in babysitting or CPR or first aid or whatever you need to make a difference, or being able to make a blood donation. I challenge you to go there. I challenge you to see a picture. I challenge you to see a story, and choose one thing. You don't have to choose, you know, it's not a bingo board. It's choose one thing, make a difference, and feel really good that you did that one thing that day. That's what I would ask people, especially nowadays, as we get into hurricane season, and you know, you don't have to make a plan and do all that stuff. Pick one thing.
0: That's great.
1: Pick one thing, make a difference in your community.
0: Yeah, that's well said. And if I counted correctly on the website, because Dale only talked about two of them, I think you have at least 21 programs that you offer, which is pretty extraordinary. So there's a lot there. And I suggest that people go, let's get the website one more time so they can check it out.
1: You can go to redcross.org.
0: If people donate, because they always want me to ask this specifically to you in your region, how's the money allocated?
1: The money stays here, right? So if you donate to the Red Cross and you're from the DMV, the money will stay here and it will help and go to support those programs that we have here. If you choose to donate to a typhoon or another storm, that money goes there to help and support those people. We're really proud of how much money we take to put directly into the hands of the people that we're trying to help. And 90 cents on the dollar goes directly to where we need it to go, with just 10 cents helping to support our overhead to be able to make sure that we are here in future years.
0: That is really good to know. Dale, listen, it's great to catch up with you again. Thank you so much. We'll have you back again, but continued success. Have a good summer. Make sure that HVAC is working at the new house. And thank you again for joining us on Community DC. We really appreciate it.
1: Thank you. I really appreciate being here.
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97.1 Wash FM on a beautiful Sunday morning. I hope you slept well and you feel recharged so you can get out and enjoy the weather. Highs in the mid-70s, sunshine today. Great day to be out on a bike. The Armed Forces Cycling Classic continues today with the Clarendon Cup. That's underway now. Washington Boulevard and Wilson Boulevard will be closed until about 4 o'clock today. It's a best of the 80s and 90s weekend. Here's Heart.

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A friend of mine told me this story about a cat in her neighborhood. It was feral. Her son decided to name it David Bowie. It wasn't until a few months passed that they realized David Bowie was a girl when they saw her with her kittens. TLC now on Wash.

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Were you among the lucky few to get a C.J. Abrams bobblehead yesterday at the Nats game and watch the Nats win over the Padres 9-4? Well, there's another game today. 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
4: 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Power 2025 U.S. Central Quality Study Award information, visit jdpower.com/awards.
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1: Right around 6:10, a chance to see Jason Derulo at the Fillmore June 21st. And then around 7:10,
0: Ed Sheeran in Philly. Tickets up for grabs with your nearly impossible question. Get it right and win

If you're just finishing up your breakfast and you've thought to yourself, I need to pick up some more strawberry jam, I'll tell you where you can get that jam, plus a whole lot of other strawberry-related fun going on today. Details coming up after Alanis Morissette on this Best of the 80s and 90s weekend on Wash Up.

to men. It's 97.1 Wash FM. You know, Jason Derulo is heading down the road to the Fillmore in Silver Spring on June 21st. Win tickets to that show tomorrow morning at 6:10 with Toby and Chili in the Morning. It's a best of the 80s and 90s weekend with Hall & Oates.

Olivia Dean. It is so easy to enjoy days like this, being outside, listening to the birds sing, watching the squirrels play, and then you hear the crank up of your neighbor's AC unit kick in. Ugh. Just throws a wrench in the whole scene. It's Wash FM's Best of the 80s and 90s Weekend with Minute.

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Wham! On a beautiful Sunday afternoon, it's 97.1 Wash FM. I hope you're enjoying your day. Oh, and don't you just love summer concerts at Wolf Trap, being out on the lawn, having your picnic, watching a show? How about an interactive one? The Sound of Music Sing-Along is coming to Wolf Trap June 13th, and it will be hosted by our very own Chilly Amar. 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

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A best of the 80s and 90s weekend underway. Back in the early 80s, lead singer of the group Journey, Steve Perry, said the chorus for this song popped into his head while he was driving, and he had to reach for his mini personal cassette player to record the song. Remember those? The cassette tapes would sometimes unravel and you'd have to reassemble them with a pencil.

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1: 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And then around 7:10,
0: Ed Sheeran in Philly. Tickets up for grabs with your nearly impossible question. Get it right and win in the morning.

You have a little sunshine on your face and the breeze. Oh, so nice. Enjoy it now before the temps warm up later in the week. Boys to Men, Madonna and Backstreet Boys now on this Best of the 80s and 90s weekend on Wash FM. You are

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It's the best of the 80s and 90s weekend. Hi, I'm Tanya. Today's National Speak in Complete Sentences Day. Yeah, I wonder how your teenagers would react via text if you told them to do that all day long. They'd be like, say what?

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Happy Sunday fun day. I'm Tanya. You know, I told you earlier that having something to look forward to is actually really good for your mental health. It releases dopamine, lowers stress and anxiety. Well, mark your calendars for this feel-good day, Friday, June 5th, Donut Day. I do know that Duncan is going to have a lot of freebies. Here's Toto on the Best of the 80s and 90s weekend.

One call away, Charlie Puth. Now, who could you call today and make their day just a little brighter? Go ahead, do it. Don't think about it too much. It's 97.1 Wash FM. I'm Tanya. I heard an interview with Annie Lennox once, and she was talking about her process in writing this song, and says the rain she talks about here is her struggle with mental health. See if you don't listen to it a little differently this

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1: 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And then around 7:10,
0: Ed Sheeran in Philly. Tickets up for grabs with your nearly impossible question. Get it right and win in the morning.

0: 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I know you are feeling the relief. 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

It has been so lovely spending this Sunday Funday with you. Thank you for being here. It's 97.1 Wash FM. I'm Tanya, heading out into the sunshine, leaving you with the extraordinary KT Harris. She'll keep you company all afternoon with more of the best from the 80s and 90s. Here's Natalie and Bruce.

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Hi there, I'm KT Harris. Today is the last day of May, which means it's the last day of Military Appreciation Month. So if you have served or you serve our country, thank you.

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0: For sure, man, this weather is gorgeous. I call it good vibes weather. Also the kind of weather where you need to have friends who have a boat or maybe a pool. 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

last week, Toby and Chili asked a nearly impossible question, and I was like, what? The question was, according to a new study, 93% of people can identify this smell in just 1 second. What is it? The answer, peanut butter. Ed Sheeran at Lincoln Financial Field September 19th. You could score tickets to see him answer a nearly impossible question tomorrow morning, 7:10 with Toby and Chili.

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tried to make it a point to get up early to see the rare blue micro moon this morning. Yeah, slept through it. 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

In a couple weeks, Jason Derulo is going to be performing at the Fillmore in Silver Spring. 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

This is about the time every year that I realize the same thing over and over. I absolutely love to buy plants. I just don't love the work of actually getting them in the ground and maintaining everything. But they're so pretty. 97.1 Wash FM. Jack is up next as we continue our Best of the 80s and 90s weekend.

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This is Jack Cradiville. A far better weekend than we had Memorial Day. 64% of us said this is the perfect weekend. What does it include? We'll talk about it coming up. Here's Mariah.